0: in turmoil can be a physiological problem or a psychological problem due to some kind of trauma. If you don't believe that, then you're a fool. Nowadays, they label sometimes the people of an unsound mind have PTSD. You don't have to go to war to have PTSD. Every one of us has had things that have happened in our lives that have created trauma in our life and oftentimes have an influence on the way that we think about certain things. And what kind of sound mind that I'm talking about here is one that doesn't have fear when it comes to trusting God. The sound mind I'm talking about is a calm mind, a peaceable mind, a mind that is rooted and grounded in Jesus Christ and is set upon a solid rock, so when the winds come and the rains come, the house doesn't move every time you turn around because you're changing based upon what popular opinion is. There is a diabolical scheme, whether you recognize it or not, that has been around since Jesus was on the earth and all the way back to the time of Adam, to change man's way of thinking to the way the devil wants you to think instead of how God wants you to think. Yea, hath God what? That still goes on today. It hadn't changed since Genesis 3. I don't really believe that that's what God meant when he said that, those kind of things. It's generally a borderline, have something to do with the flesh you like to do. It'll run around things you do, things you see, things you hear, rock and roll music, movies you go to, things that you wear, things that you like to do that are indulging the vices of the flesh. And a preacher that stands up and says something about that is now all of a sudden a legalist, where in the old days it's kind of like, no, he's just kind of trying to hold some sort of a standard and say, listen, there's a reason for living right, there's a reason for living pure. Yeah, but preacher, you know what? It's strange that we have been preaching that stuff, and all of a sudden, guess what? We got people in our churches that have done everything you can possibly imagine. Because nobody wants to say anything about it anymore. And from the looks of your faces, you're completely bored with the whole thing. You know what creates an unsound mind? When you know you're doing something wrong, you know you shouldn't be doing, and your conscience convicts you, and the Holy Spirit convicts you, and you kick it to death and say, well, everybody else does it. Everybody else does it. You get to preaching along the lines that I've been preaching the last few weeks and the other places that I've been, and talk about the necessity of church and the need for church and the need to be in church and stuff like that. And I'm not even talking about dress clothes and haircuts and hemlines, and I'm not talking about pants and pork. I'm just saying it's necessary to be in church and that kind of a deal. And people get mad at you, man, like you're preaching on smoking or drinking. You start talking about social media and stuff like that, and people get mad at you. And you talk about dress codes nowadays, they think, oh, well, yeah, why has he got to bring that up? I don't know. Why is your kid dressed like a slut? I mean, why would any dad let their kid walk out like that? I don't understand that. That doesn't make any sense to me. I wonder about some dads when along those lines. It bothers me. I'm good and frustrated right now about that kind of stuff. Hearing this, you know, well, that's just legalism. Okay, well, you raise your daughter how you want to, but in the meantime, have her put on some clothes. She ain't got on enough pair of clothes to make a pair of britches for a blue jay. I wonder about that. You say you're telling me I'm a bad dad. I might be calling you a dad. Maybe you're a pimp. Maybe you're letting her advertise. These little beauty pageants with these 4 and 5 and 6 year old girls in there dressed up. You say, what are that? Listen, in my day, I'm just saying, that was pedophilia, man. You have grown men looking at little girls like that? Why would you want your daughter doing that? I don't even understand that. Am I out of the box now? If I'm completely lost? You say, what is that? You honestly believe that you're going to get up there to heaven. You know why the Lord has robes up there? He don't leave the dress code to you. You say, why? Because you're going to be dressing to get attention. You know, one of the things that he talks about here with a sound mind, there's a reason that some people don't have a sound mind, and it has nothing to do with the Lord not giving them a sound mind. They're unstable because their mind is on other things. Yeah. Great peace have they which love thy law, and nothing shall offend them. Yeah. If your mind is stayed on him, you can have that mind that'll be at peace sometimes. You say, well, preacher, I just feel, okay, well, you can feel how you want to, but I want to tell you this. If the Lord gave you a sound mind when you got saved, then you know what you do? It'll show up in the way you rightly divide your Bible, it'll show up in your doctrine, and it'll show up in things that are real and things that are not real. You could solve 90% of the problems in church if they would just go by what the Bible says. You know what most people have problems with? Come to Romans chapter 16. Most people have a problem with, well, that's just your interpretation. No, it's what the Bible says. No, it's what you say the Bible says. No, it's what the Bible says. Romans chapter number 16, a sound mind knows what to do and what not to do. A sound mind knows what to accept and what to reject. A sound mind knows what's good and what's evil. A sound mind knows what's black and what's white. A sound mind knows what's right and what's wrong. A sound mind knows how to make the right choices. He always makes the choices that line up with the book, and therefore he's completely at peace about it, no matter who's against it.
1: Amen.
0: You know what he says? This is what the Bible says is what I'm going to do.
1: Right.
0: Well, what about popular opinion? Who cares? What about how many people come or don't come? Who cares? Preacher, don't you been talking? I've been getting this. What about not from people around here? You know, preacher, we've been thinking about it, and the church is not emptying, it's emptying out now, and people aren't coming the way they used to. And you know, you have to consider things, and you're moving to an online generation. What's the Bible say?
1: Right.
0: Just told a preacher this. I said, it says, don't forsake the assembling of yourself together. Well, I know, but you know, that's written back in the day. It's written for your day back in the day.
1: Yeah.
0: It says in the last day, even more so, such as you see the day approaching.
2: Yeah. That's right.
0: That's today.
1: That's right.
0: He's closer today than he was when Paul wrote it in Hebrews.
1: Right.
0: You know, well, preacher, you know, that's back in the day. No, that's back in the day for today. I mean, that's more appropriate now than it was back then. But you know what's happening? People are vacating. There's like putting pressure on me indirectly. People are vacating. You know, you're talking about building and all that kind of stuff. Yeah, I'm Kevin Costner. If you build it, they'll come. I'm going to do what God tells me to do if it hair lifts you and the devil. I believe it's what the Lord wants to do. You don't want to get in on it? Don't get in on it. Just bog it down and let it wait and let it lay out there and lay fallow. Don't make no difference to me. Pressure ain't on me. I just tell you what I believe the Lord wants to do. You don't want to do it? That's up to you. Well, the Lord's using us to stop. Okay, praise the Lord. Hallelujah. Have at it. But I think God's not done yet. I'm not going with this. You know, we're in the gleanings. Well, you be lazy if you want to be lazy.
1: Right.
0: I'm going to keep fishing the pond. I'm going to stay out there and I'm going to keep throwing it even if I fished all night and ain't caught nothing. I'm going to keep fishing and keep fishing and keep fishing and keep fishing. And I'm going to try to help Christians and I'm going to try to help preachers and I'm going to try to see people saved. You say, why? That's what God called me to do and that's what God called you to do. And I'm going to use anything that it's at my ability to do without compromise to try to get as many in the ark as I can before the Lord blows the horn. You go ahead and have the defeatist attitude and we're in the last day. You're lazy. You don't want to come to church. You don't want to read your Bible. You don't want to pray. You just want a spot on the platform for some special shenanigans you got going on. But when it comes to just nitty gritty, doing the stuff you're supposed to do, you ain't got the backbone for it.
1: Right.
0: Back off the plow. I can't come. I'm tired. I'm wore out. I'm sick and tired. You don't like the pressure that open doors puts on you.
1: That's
0: the fact of the matter. You don't like the pressure that, you know what it does? It messes up your mind. It bothers you. The doors are open tonight. I should be there. Oh, my mind. I just, I don't know why. I feel like I'm under conviction. I go in there, I'm under conviction. That preacher gets up there, he just preaches like something's wrong with everybody. Well, not everybody feels that way. There's something wrong with your mind. And there's something wrong with your mind if you think every time you walk in, everybody has something against you. I don't know who told you this. You're a legend in your own mind. I'm not sure where you got this thought, this idea in your mind that you are now the most important thing that walks in the door. When you walk in, everybody's been waiting for you to come in so that they could talk about you. I don't even understand that. You walk into school, it's kind of like, oh, everybody's going to talk about me. Go into work, they're going to all talk about me. It is the most meistic, narcissistic group of people I've ever seen in my life. In church, that's supposed to be about Jesus. I like that sign that old preacher has on his thing. He said, it ain't about you, it's about the Lord Jesus Christ. I said, why do you put that? He said, people need to be reminded every day. He said, and I walk down here and I repeat it myself on a regular basis. You know what happens now? Everybody thinks the church is about me. It's about me. It's about me. It's about me. No, it's about him. It's about him. It's about him. We all sit back behind him. It's about him. Everybody says, you know what happened? They can't handle any authority. They got to start here and start here and start here. And the only authority they want you to be under is if they're in authority. That's not biblical. You can't do that at work. You go tomorrow, I'll tell you what you do. Now you go ahead and try. Now I'm not going to pay your bills when it don't work for you. But you go in tomorrow and get there early and walk in your boss's office and go sit your behind down in his chair tomorrow. When he walks in the office, say, I'm going to be the boss today. No, really. Go ahead and do that. See how that works out for you. You get ready to go to kids, so you get ready to go to school in the morning. You get ready, you walk in there, you walk into the teacher's room, get there early, sit behind the desk and tell the teacher, you go sit down, I'm going to teach. But isn't it funny how when we come to church, we tell the Lord, I'm going to be in charge today. This is going to be about me. And the Lord's like, I think you might want to sit down. But that's the church where we have nowadays. The church nowadays as a whole, as a group, has gotten to the point where it can't stand authority. That old preacher told me years and years and years ago, I've lived to see it come true. He said the number one problem with mankind across the board, but especially in the church, is the problem with authority. They say they believe the authority of the King James Bible, but when you have a problem with somebody and you point it out to them in the Bible, they will hate you. You hate your guts until the day you die. You point out some of them, they will not forgive you until the day they kick the bucket. Even though you're telling them what the truth is. People couldn't really sit down and do it. You think about it. Somebody come and say to you, preacher, will you sit down and you tell me the absolute truth? You tell me what you see. I mean, just lay it out. Just whatever it is. Well, you don't need me to tell you. What you're wanting to know is do I know what God knows? That's what you're wanting to know. You already know. You already know what the problem is. The people that aren't here tonight that are watching, they already know. That's why they don't like the sermon. They've already turned it off. They're like, you know, it's not for me tonight. He's preaching on who ain't there. Yeah, I am. I'm preaching at who ain't there. But I'm preaching at those of you who ain't going to be here if you continue in that mindset. If you don't understand that being a Christian requires effort on your part, you have to understand you can't always come just when the building's packed out. You're here, the doors are open, the Lord's saying, how about you? If there's 3 or 4 that are here, or 10 or 12 that are here, or 500 that are here, you only going to go when there's a big crowd? No, it's your character on trial. That's why you don't like it. That's why when anybody preaches on that, it bothers your mind. That's what we're talking about. A sound mind is one that says, hey, I know I'm doing what the Lord wants me to do. I'm doing the best I can. Well, half a dozen people are leaving. Okay, well, I'm doing the best I know how to do. I'm doing a sound mind at peace. At peace with each other in your relationship, in your marital relationship. At peace in the job that you have, doing the things that you're doing. At peace with the things that you're doing. A peaceful mind is a mind that knows exactly, a sound mind. I know what's right and what's wrong. Do you? Well, then why do you do wrong? Why do you walk right there on the edge of that line? What is that? I know a man right now, that man is so bitter, man. I'm telling you, every time he speaks, it's like listening to the mouth of a moccasin out there. He opens, that old smell comes out every time he opens up that mouth. That bitterness has so enthralled him, it's so wrapped around him that every decision he makes, he doesn't have a sound mind or anything. He is always mad. He is always jacked up. He is always up. You say, why? Bitterness has overridden all of his functions to be able to determine what God says. He couldn't hear God for a billy goat. Every time somebody preaches on bitterness, somebody preached on it not long ago, preaches on bitterness, I get the phone call. I don't know why these preachers got to be preaching on bitterness like it's the number one sin in the Bible. Why you only call me when somebody's preaching on bitterness? I know it couldn't be you. I don't know why people think I'm bitter. I'm not bitter. Okay, well, you certainly aren't better. You need to change the I to an E. Look, if you will, please, in 1 Corinthians. I hope you're going to stay with me for just a little while tonight. Look in chapter number 2. 1 Corinthians chapter number 2. And verse number, 13. 13. Now, we're talking about receiving the Holy Spirit here. This is important for you to grab a hold of. We have received not the spirit of the world, verse number 12, but the Spirit which is of God, that we might know the things that are freely given to us of God, which things also we speak, not in words which man wisdom teacheth, but which the Holy Ghost teacheth, comparing spiritual things with spiritual. You know what he said? The Holy Spirit will give you the things you need to know as far as a sound mind is concerned. Now come back to Romans 16. I didn't completely forget. I just got one ahead of the other one. God gave you a sound mind. You know what he said? He said to you, sanctify them with truth. Thy word is truth. You want to find out if you're thinking right? See how close you are to in line with the Bible. For me personally, when I read my Bible every day, I read that Bible and I generally will read until I hit something almost always that's contrary to how I think. Now, I want to think how God thinks. And I'm thinking it's going this way, and then I read it and I'm going, well, I got that one right. Now, I'm getting better at it. I'm getting better at it. But you know what I know? I know when I get to thinking too much of myself, all I have to do is pick up the Bible and God will show me what I really am. Now, here's the issue. The issue is, am I going to have a sound mind or an unsound mind? When God convicts you, that's the greatest thing in the world for you to have. That's the greatest, wonderful, most wonderful gift He can give you. When He gets onto you with His Word, whether it's through a preacher or through your reading, when God says you're wrong, you know what you ought to say? Thank you, Lord. I appreciate that. Thank you, God. You're right. I'm wrong. Amen. But you know where Christians are now? We start trying to sit down and go, well, can I show you where that came from? Would you bear with me for just a minute? I'm coming to Romans 16 in just a second. You know what He says over there to Cain? He said, Cain, why is your countenance fallen? He could tell by his face something was wrong, right? He wasn't constipated. He knew that Cain came to church and didn't get what he wanted. Right? He thought, I'm bringing what I want to bring. Therefore, you should give me what I'm expecting. I expect you to accept me for what I brought. And the Lord said, look, it has nothing to do with how much you brought, what you brought, or whatever. It has to do with you doing what I tell you to do. Your countenance has fallen. Why? Your mind's messed up. You're mad. And you know what it shows? It shows that when he says, don't you know if you bring what your brother brought, you mean I got to go to my brother? I ain't doing it. And guess what happens? It's the same thing that happens today. The Lord points it out and says, now if you'll go make that thing right with your brother, I'll bless you. I'll get it fixed. You know you're wrong. Well, they're more wrong. Okay. And now you know what happens? You say what? It's like throwing a pebble in a pond. And when you do that, that thing ripples out. And then you know what happens? You begin to try to justify your actions and your work. And now your mind gets more and more unsigned. You're undermining yourself. Now, I'm not going to wax psychological with you or anything like that. But you know what winds up happening? It winds up, I know that there's physiological reasons and psychological reasons for some people needing those kind of things. But you know what I also know? There's spiritual reasons for it. There are spiritual reasons why Christians, if they've been given a sound mind, are flipping out. You got no skin in the game. The Lord calls you for your skin and says, hey, Cain, bring me that offering. Lord, if I got to give up my bitterness toward that individual to be right with you, I'm not doing it. The Lord said, okay. Guess what? I'm still in church, but I'm a fugitive and a vagabond. You know what happens to you then? It changes how you hear things. Doesn't it? When you're under conviction and you don't respond to it, you know what you think? Every time somebody speaks, every time somebody's talking without you being there, you know what you think? You think they're talking about you. You think every sermon's about you. You say, why? Your mind's messed up. The problem's not with the preacher. The problem's not with the book. The problem's you. You say, why? Your mind's not sound. You're not thinking right. You're insane. You ever notice people that are always obsessed with being in other people's business? You ever notice that? Nobody's ever seen that before, right? You ever notice that? You know why that is? That's to quiet their mind. They're trying to occupy their mind with what other people are doing because they can't deal with what they're doing themselves. That's what we call a guilt monkey. And he is riding them into the dirt. So what they do is they're always, do you see what they're doing? Do you see what they're doing? Do you see what they're doing? Do you see what they're doing? Do you see what they're doing? Look at what they're doing. Look at what they're doing. And the Lord's like, do you really think I needed you to point that out to me? How about what you're doing? You mean me, Lord? Pure as the driven snow? Look up super Christian. There I am right at the foot of the cross. Picture of me in Webster's 1828. Legend in my own mind. How am I doing? We call them Pharisees, but we all have a little bit of that in us sometimes. You say, why? Our mind gets messed up. We get twisted up. Dude, preacher, I could tell you a half a dozen people need to be here tonight to hear this message. I'm going to pass this CD out. I'm going to make sure they download the MP3 and things like that. You need to go ahead and write your will out right now. Being of sound mind. You ever read wills before? You read enough wills, you know what you find out when they put down that being of sound mind? That is all based upon their definition of what sound is. Because, boy, you talk about a poisonous pen coming out and cutting people out and writing things in there and leaving that thing in there. If you ever take the time to do it, I recommend that you do. You take the time to read Hitler's last letter that he wrote before he went sideways in the bunker. You ought to read it. It's just full of poison, full of hate. Just hate the Jew, hate the Jew, hate the Jew. It drove him to a death. Couldn't get it out of his mind. Just hated him. You know what I know? There's something happened back in that boy's life he never got over. I realize demon possession, all that other kind of stuff. That's a human instrument. You say, that's God raising him up. No, careful now. Careful now. Don't be a Calvinist. That's a boy making a decision along the way whether you want to read the Spear of Destiny or not and follow in Napoleon's footsteps and use him as one of those. He had a choice just as much as Judas had a choice. Amen. And he rejected that choice. And you know what happened? That man went insane. It wasn't just Parkinson's. He went crazy. He went insane. Consumed with himself. I don't know how to calm people sometimes. I see people that get in all states of problems and difficulties, and sometimes being calm is just as much as accepting the truth. You say, why? No matter how much it hurts, at least it's solid. I can set out on truth. I don't like setting down on me. You say, why? Because inside me, I know there's something that's going to crack. I just know. I just know. I'm generally self-preserving. You say, not me. Okay, come up here. Let me tie your hands behind your back and tie your feet and shove you on your face. And let me see if you don't try to roll over to protect your image.

0: As I tell you the truth, I can see right through some Christians that are playing the game, looking for a position. They're sitting there in church all the time. They can't wait to check their phone. Can't wait to see how they're trending on Facebook. They can't wait to see where they're at and what they're doing. They're causing problems for other people and stuff like that. And everybody thinks they're the greatest thing in the world. Come on. But they know. And you know. But, you know, well, that's just, you know, how it is. No, that's an unsound mind. It's an undermining. It's an undermining. It makes you nervous. It makes you nervous when you get under conviction. These boys get up here and they get to preaching. And your first response to conviction is, oh, well, you know, they're not accomplished preachers. They're not the pastor.
1: Come on.
0: No, they're just a voice crying in the wilderness. What are they doing? God using them to say something? You happen to be here. You say, well, I, you know, but they're not the pastor. Oh, you mean you're not? They're not your authority? Is that what you're saying? I bet you I've said the same thing they said 10 times. You said the same thing about me, only you said, he's in the flesh. It's funny how spiritual you get when you get under conviction. Am I telling the truth? You know, he's in the flesh. You know, right? Romans chapter number 16. I'm going to give you a couple of things here. I hope this is helping you. I'll notice in verse number 17. Now I beseech you, brethren, mark them which cause divisions and offenses contrary to what? The doctrine. How come they're trying to get rid of doctrine? Well, because it creates divisions. It's supposed to. That's biblical. I'm not Catholic. Why? For doctrinal reasons. I'm not charismatic. Why? For doctrinal reasons. I'm not Seventh-day Adventist, Jehovah's Witness, or Muslim. For doctrinal reasons. It's not a personal issue. I know people from all of those faiths, including Mormonism, and they're nice people, and I can get along with them, but I am not with them. There are definite divisions. Why? Because of doctrine. Has nothing to do with them being nice people or not. Notice the Apostle Paul says this. He says, which you've learned, and do what? That can't be in the Bible. But he says to avoid them. Watch. For they are such that serve not the Lord Jesus Christ, but what? Their own belly. That's a way of saying they serve themselves. Their own heart. Their thoughts are in their heart. What they think is best. And by good words and fair speeches deceive the hearts of the simple. If you put that in place over verse 17, it gives you the indication that whoever is giving you doctrine, oftentimes it won't be by good words and fair speeches. That's what he just said to you. Look at him. He said, they're offended. Why? Because of the doctrine. So he's saying, but by good words and fair speeches, indicating all doctrine is not good words and fair speeches. Sometimes preaching sticks you a little bit. You say, why? The Lord writes the Bible in such a fashion as to take it upon himself the assumption that people are just wrong.
1: Amen.
0: I mean, he really does. He writes the Bible in such a fashion that he honestly believes you're supposed to be in church. He doesn't write a whole lot of verses about, people say to me, give me some verses on being in church. I'm like, the absence of that shows you something. He assumes you're going to be there. He doesn't write it like, you know, you got a job working for MCM company and I expect you to be at work tomorrow morning. He doesn't, you know, I write it and I'm hoping that you might show up. I didn't write that so that you didn't give you the job so that you might come. I wrote it because I assumed that if I gave you a job, I didn't have to tell you. That means you need to show up tomorrow morning at 8 o'clock. Right? You ever look at what's not in the Bible? He doesn't put that in there. You say, why? Because he's like, why would I have to tell my people that a church I died for, they ought to be there?
1: Come on.
2: Amen.
0: Right? Your kids go to school, right? You know what the principal of that school expects? Their name to be checked off that roll. Am I right? Because they're in school. He doesn't send you a letter and say, now your kids need to be at school, and that goes Monday through Friday, and we'll tell you if there's holidays. You're expected to be in school, is that right? So you know what the Lord does when it comes to certain things in the Bible? He leaves them out and it says a lot. He writes the Bible in such a fashion as to assume he's right and we're wrong. He never looks at it going, can we sit down and talk about who's right about this? Listen, when he does say to you, come let us reason together, though your sins be as scarlet, they shall be white as wool. When he says reason together, he's not reasoning with you, ladies and gentlemen, in the sense that you convince me that what I'm saying is not right. He's saying, I'll talk to you about being wrong, but I'm going to tell you who's right before we even start the argument. What a way to write the Bible.

0: Isn't that terrible? For God to write the Bible in order, gives me a complex right off the bat. He's telling me I'm always the problem. Yeah. Man, talk about getting an inferiority, an insecurity complex. Man, that makes me feel like I'm just worthless. I'm just a piece of trash. You know, I'm God's piece of trash. And by the way, He don't drive a trash truck. He drives a recycle bin.
1: Amen.
0: You say, why? You look at what you were before?
1: Amen.
0: Pretty good recycling, right?
1: Amen.
0: I think so. He hadn't done too bad. Thank the Lord He didn't throw the trash away. There's some song, you know, He didn't throw something away. There's some song, I always put my name in there. I put threw the trash away. Thank the Lord He didn't throw the trash away. All right, keep your Bible and come to Isaiah 26. What is a sound mind? I'm going to say it again for those that came in. It knows what to accept and what to reject. This becomes more and more difficult the older you get. Now, let me show you how that thing will play out. It'll show you what's right and wrong. It'll show you what's good and evil. As you get older, for say me and Brother Josh, or me and Brother TK, or me and Brother Sam, or me and Brother Chris, or me and Brother Holland, or me and Brother Roger, or me and Brother whoever. As you get older, the choices of right and wrong are still there, and they're still just as important. They're just over different things. So it won't be about smoking and drinking and cussing for us. We know that's wrong. There's not even a choice to be made. I don't hang around with people that cuss. You say, why? I don't know, because I don't really need to be hearing it. But not only that, who's to say that I don't get so comfortable with it that I don't start doing it? I don't hang around people that hang around with the wrong people. You say, well, you're a preacher. That's different. No, I just know better than you say with the law of gravity applies. Am I right? But here's what'll start happening. You do what's called striking hands. You start making deals. You start doing stuff that's, it's not, in the world's eyes, it's okay. It's the business model. Or, I know I'm only 10 feet on somebody else's land, but that's where the deer are.
1: That's preaching.
0: You say, it won't be something like that. Oh. I know what the limit on reds is.
1: That's right.
0: And I know the measurement. Yeah, and it don't happen when you get the pliers on one end and the vise on the other end and you keep trying to stretch that thing out. And that fish, when that warden pulls you over, is like stretched out like that. And you're like, well, he made the limit. And the Lord, He says to you, yeah, what's the limit on reds now?
1: 18 to 27.
0: Eight. Okay, and then how many can you have?
1: Two per
0: person in the boat, right? What you got four redfish for?
1: Yeah.
0: Well, two of them for my preacher. Well, where's he at? Well, he's here in spirit. That's what I tell him when I'm not in church on Sunday. I'm there in spirit. Getting too close to the cotton? You say, surely it wouldn't be. Oh, let me tell you something. Oh, let me tell you something. Now you're fishing with somebody in the church and you run over the limit and the warden don't stop you. But you know what that guy you're fishing with knows?
1: Yep.
0: He'll break the rules when it's to his benefit if he don't think he'll get caught.
1: Amen. Yes, sir.
0: It's hunting season. It's after dark. And there's a big old 8-point there. Standing under the lights. Sun's gone down. Way past a half hour. Past sunset. But who's going to know? What's the big deal? Just a deer. Go ahead, Esau. Take a shot. Every time you look up on that mantle, you know what you'll be thinking? Yeah, I didn't get him legal. Somebody will walk up to you and what they'll say to you, where'd you kill that deer? Now you're going to lie. You ain't about to tell him I was night hunting. I was fire hunting. I put a halogen beam in his eyes and stunned him. Popped him. 22 with a baby nipple on the end of it. Hardly made a racket. Crossbow. No big deal. Who cares anyway? Just you and the Lord. Nobody. No big deal. You know what happened? You'll be nervous as a cat in a room full of rocking chairs. When the conviction starts flying around, you say, why? Your mind will eat you alive. You know what that mind's saying to you? Man, if you'll do that, what else would you do? You take a girl when it's convenient for you? Well, no, I never. But you'd take deer and redfish. What makes you think you wouldn't take some money out of somebody else's pocket? What makes you think you wouldn't cut the corner? We're talking about a sound mind. I'm not a psychiatrist. I'm not a psychologist. I'm talking about a sound mind. You say, what happened? That guilt's on you. You know what he just said? He said, if they don't have the right thing, he said, get away from them. He said, stay away from them. Why? They serve their own belly. You know what you can tell about a man? You can tell a whole lot about a man, not only by what he loves and what he hates, but what he fears. So, preacher, how do you know I've done that stuff? Ask the Lord to forgive you and put it under the blood. But you know what it says about you? Pride's running you. You can't wait to get home and show that kid, I got a whole stringer of fish. Daddy, 7 or 8 fish there. Who was with you? Nobody. Daddy, didn't you tell me 2 was the limit? Some of them little bitty things. Well, so I had to thin the herd. Then that boy comes home, written up school for cheating on a paper. Yeah. And you're going to tan his hide. He learned it from you. Amen. Fella comes to you and says, hey, we're going hunting. Well, I don't have a license. I don't worry about it. Game warden ain't nowhere around. Excuse me? Listen, man, I know all the people around here. Ain't no problem. Well, you're quiet, boy. You're quiet. How come everybody else has to? Well, it's different. Different? What are you talking about? I'm talking about a sound mind. I'm not trying to put you under conviction. You know what happened? You get ready to do a deal with somebody. And the guy says to you, now listen, it's going to be several thousand dollars, but I tell you what, if you pay me cash under the table, I'll cut you a deal. See, but preacher, that's just standard operating procedure. Oh, is it? Oh, is it? The government already gets their point. Really? You work a regular job, they take it off the top before you even get it. But I know, your testimony, your sound mind is worth a couple $100 you're going to save by getting the deal under the table. They come here for the first time, a lot of them, they come here, whether it's a missionary or a preacher or whatever, if we're giving them over $600, they get a thing from Brother Brad that shows a report for their income. They say, what is this? We're reporting your income to the IRS. You report it or don't. We have to turn it in.
1: There you go.
0: You say, why? I'm a preacher. I'm a pastor. I'm a missionary. You're a person just like anybody else. I pay taxes like you pay taxes. I pay a little different than you pay. You say, well, I'm self-employed. I have to claim it all, every bit of it. You say, yeah, but not everybody gives you that much, and then it's really... No, it's the amount together. It's not because you give me $500, another guy gives me $300, another guy gives me $200, another guy's giving me... So I don't have to report. No. At the end of the year, I report it all, the same way you do if you have a business.
1: Amen.
0: I'm just being... You say, why? I want to sleep at night.
1: Amen.
0: So I'll have somebody show up there with an income tax return and release it and stand in court trying to keep you from seeing my tax return. You see my tax return, probably throw up. It's like, man, what did you claim that for? I am not going to lose my testimony over a few dollars in the cheating the IRS.
1: Amen.
2: Amen.
1: That's good.
0: But you see, there's your sound mind. These kids, we don't have a bunch of them here tonight. They go along, and the next thing you know, they take a sip or two or take a little bit off the vape here and there, just a couple of drags here and there, that kind of a thing. And the next thing you know, they talk about come to church and come hear the preacher or come hear Brother Sam or come hear one of the other boys and go to youth camp. You know what they already know about you? You're a hypocrite. Because they know, given the right set of circumstance, you ain't going to be churchy.
1: Amen.
0: You're going to confide in them about kissing the boys. Or the girls. Preacher, how do you know that? You might be surprised how much of that stuff winds up across my desk. You say, why? People ought not, why would you care what they're looking at unless you're doing something that they shouldn't be seeing?
1: Go ahead. Amen.
0: Yep. I said that over there, by the way, just so everybody knows this isn't just for you, this is for everybody. Why would that bother you? Why would it bother you if people are looking at you? The Bible says you're a spectacle. Why do you care if they look at you? You know what I know this? I know this. When I go to my house, I close my blinds and I close my doors. You say, why? I don't want you seeing what's going on there. You'd be nauseated if you did. Me running around in my PJs. You'd be like, that's disgusting. There's some things that are private. Yes, personal. Am I right?
1: Yes, sir.
0: But some of you have your life out there should be things that everybody should know, and they know, but you're mad because somebody's looking at what you're doing. And the reason you're mad is because you're doing stuff you shouldn't be doing. You think the Lord ain't watching all that? And then you're going to come to me and say, preacher, I can't believe they... Well, why were you doing it? That's like you blaming the policeman for putting you in jail for robbing the store. I've told you the story before. I know my wife probably was here. She'd say, we heard it about 100 times. I got a call to a burglary in progress, and I eased up there. In those days, we'd turn off the lights and all that and ease up there, kick it out of gear and turn off the ignition and roll up there real quiet and sneak in there trying to catch them, you know, sneak up on them, you know, kind of a thing. You're waiting for SWAT and all that. Not in those days, man. You just, you know, you kind of get in there and you go in, and the doors open just a little bit, and I can see a guy in there with a lighter thing in there. He's looking around, you know, and he's kind of shining around this, and I walk into the middle thing, and this guy's got jewelry and stuff hanging out of his pockets, and he looks at me like he's got that I did it look, you know. And so I said, hey, come to Jesus in the name of Jesus, and you know, and I handcuffed him. You know what he did? He filed a complaint on me because I ruined his business. He said I kept him from providing for his family the only way he knew how, burglary. I caught him in the act, and he blamed me for depriving his family. That's like a Christian blaming somebody that outed you for doing something you shouldn't have been doing in the first place. See, now it's like, well, now that's different.
1: Nope.
0: Well, is it really? Maybe that person's doing you a favor before you get in any deeper. One preacher said, well, all that'll do is drive them in underground even further. Okay, I guess that's one way to look at it. But if nothing else, maybe to teach you to draw the shades. That social media stuff you guys are doing, man. Do you even know this? I know he preached on it the other day. I asked him to preach on it the other day. You say, did you tell him what to? Yeah, I did. I asked him. He's an expert in it. I asked him to preach on it. You need to get that stuff. But here's the thing. Did you know that when you apply for a job or a college application now, they pull up all your social media? Did you even know that? We had a guy here one time, had a whole bunch of stuff on a website and things like that, and he wondered why he got in trouble and why they bolted the doors and ran him out through security and all that kind of stuff. I said, it's the stuff you put out there, brother. I said, it looks like terrorism. You can't do that stuff.
1: Yeah.
0: He wanted to apply at the sheriff's office. I said, they won't even talk to you. He said, well, why not? And I said, because of what you're putting down. Well, that's why I believe. Okay, then don't get the job. This isn't too rough for you. We're talking about a sound mind. Talking about a sound mind. You say, why? There's some things I know I shouldn't watch. Do you? You say, why? I'm not sitting there wondering the whole time. I wonder if somebody's going to call and catch me. Trina's going to come downstairs. I don't care. Honey, you left the TV on last night. Okay. Honey, your computer's on. Okay. Do you remember the passcode?
2: Amen.
0: Honey, your phone right here? Yeah. You know the passcode, don't you? However you swipe the thing. I don't care. She got your phone. It's good. Yeah. Let her keep it.
1: Amen.
0: She's got your phone. Probably why she has cancer, you know, but I'm saying, okay. What about your text messages? What about them?
1: Come on.
0: What about them?
2: Amen.
0: What about your emails? Let her read them and I don't have to. What about your bank accounts? She knows all of them. Here's the great thing. She can spend what she wants to spend. I have to keep up with it. I don't care if she looks at the bank account.
1: Right. Come on.
0: You say, why? When I go to sleep at night, if she's out doing one of them things where she's walking around or having a problem sleeping or whatever, I don't care if she goes in my office and pulls out drawers and looking for stuff, opens up my briefcase or whatever it might be. I could care less. Don't wake me up. But some of you. But some of you. Boy, if they did a forensic accounting of your accounting. Boy. Be some trouble. Isaiah chapter number 26. Notice what happens. Verse number 3. That will keep him in what? Are you with me? Isaiah 26, 3. That's in the Old Testament. Isaiah 23. Thou shalt keep him in what? Whose what? Is where? Why? Because he trusts in you. You trust the Lord? Okay, good. Then your mind and your mind's at peace. Look in Philippians chapter number 4. Philippians 4. Let me just give you these real quick. I'll get you out of here by 8 o'clock, okay? Is this making sense to you? It's kind of hard, preacher. Yeah, but you want to have a sound mind. Now, don't take offense to what I'm about to say, and I want you to listen to me carefully. I'm not against anybody having medicine. Do you understand? I'm not a doctor. I'm not prescribing to take it or don't take it. But a lot of people are in drugs and drinking and pornography and other addictions because they're trying to calm down their mind. And their problem isn't psychological. It's conviction between them and God. And they're trying to drown that stuff out. You ever see kids? I see them in the airport a lot of times. You ever see kids with their headphones on and they got the music turned up really, really loud? You can hear the music. And there's a guy sitting on the plane to me last time I went out. He's sitting next to me on the plane. I could hear every word of the filth he was listening to. And he had on earbuds. I don't know if he had any eardrums or not, but I mean, he had that thing cranked up so loud. But you know what I know? I know he's trying to drown out the voices. Trying to turn up the voice. I don't want to hear from God. You know, one of the things you want to do sometime, turn off everything. Turn off the TV, turn off the radio, turn off the phone, turn off everything. Get quiet and sit and read. Amen. Although you might not like what you hear. It takes practice. It's not easy. You'll find out you're noise addicted when it gets quiet and you're all of a sudden looking around. You can't take it long. A minute of no noise is, it'll shatter you. Philippians chapter number 4, if you would please look, if you will, verse number 7. And the peace of God, which passeth all understanding, shall keep your hearts and minds how? Preacher, who doesn't know this? 1 Corinthians chapter number 8. Well, I realize, but doesn't it do good sometimes to hear things we already know? Yeah, preacher, this should be preached to everybody. Okay, well, the Lord just saw fit for you to hear it tonight. Verse number 1, now as touching things offered unto idols, we know that we have all knowledge. We all have knowledge. Knowledge puffeth up, but what? Charity edifieth. You know what he says? If you just got knowledge about a bunch of things, all it does is blow your head up. Just knowledge doesn't mean you have the right kind of knowledge. I've known people that are really, really brilliant on a bunch of things, but when it comes to a peace of mind, they don't have any peace of mind. Look in Colossians chapter number 2. Colossians 2. Galatians, Ephesians, Philippians, Colossians. We're talking about a sound mind. I remember not long ago when we had a tragedy come through, and the individuals that were talking said, I found the only way to get through this is to keep my nose in the pages of this book. You say, why? There's some things you can't explain. You can't quiet your mind any other way. It's odd to me how many people that I know are having problems right now and the last thing they'll do is read the Bible. That's odd to me. I find comfort in it. I don't always just find conviction in it. Sometimes, man, I'm, you know, kind of jacked up a little bit. You probably find that hard to believe. Preacher, where's your faith? I wasn't a bulwark of faith this past year all the time. I wish I could say I was. Stand up here and testify. Oh, I never doubted God for a minute. Well, I'd be lying. There was times I didn't know she's going to be around the next morning. Times we'd say goodnight. She'd say, I hope you can get me down the stairs. You know? I'm not trying to, you know, impinge on your sympathy or your empathy. I'm just being honest with you. And I'd pick up my Bible and I'd start reading. And I wouldn't even be reading things that might be necessarily verses. Just something about reading it and realizing somebody bigger than me was in control of everything and everything going to come out all right. Even if I didn't understand it and didn't like the outcome. I wish I could say that I knew when people started praying that everything was going to be all right. But I'd be lying. I knew it'd be all right if the Lord took her or didn't. It would be eventually. I mean, I'd like it, but... Colossians chapter number 2, verse number 2. That their hearts might be comforted. How? Being knit together in love to all riches and the full assurance of understanding to the acknowledgement of the mystery of God and of the Father and of Christ, in whom are hid all the treasures of wisdom and knowledge. Boy, that's a way to get some peace. You say, where are they? Well, they're in his brain. They're in his book right here. Come to 2 Thessalonians. Just two more. Bless you. 2 Thessalonians chapter 2. Let's just get it in verse number 2. That you be not soon shaken in mind or be troubled, neither by spirit nor by word nor by letter from us, as the day of Christ is at hand. Honestly, there's one thing in my life I don't worry about in any way, shape, or form. Come to Titus chapter 1, and that's the coming of Jesus Christ and the rapture. You say, why? I don't know. I may die before then. I don't worry about it. If he shows up right now, I'm ready to go. You say, why? I'm saved.
1: Amen.
0: Are you? I don't know if you are or not. Maybe you are. Hope you are. Pray that you are. If not, you know what happened? You're jacked up right now. You know what else? I'm not perfect. But I know that as of this moment, as of right now, my sins are confessed. They're under the blood. And if the Lord blows the horn, bam, just like that right now, then I'm good. I know where I'm going. I don't worry about that. I like to look at it. I get excited. I want to see Him come. I really do. I want to see Him come. And then after a while, my feet get back down on the ground and I think, okay, are you ready to meet Him now? Because chances are you might kick the bucket before your rapture ever happens. I had a fellow I know real, real well, died yesterday. No apparent reason, nothing was wrong, everything just fine, hunky-dory, everything moving along, everything just good, you know. Goes to work, kicks over in his chair. You say, well, he's saved, I mean, praise the Lord, but he didn't get up that morning and say, baby, won't be coming home for dinner tonight. I'm going to die at work, and so have a nice day. He had no idea it was coming. And he's gone. Lucky stiff. Just my opinion. Let me give you this last verse. I told you 8 o'clock, so let me hurry. Titus chapter number 1, verse number 5, talking about a sound mind. For this cause I left thee in Crete, that thou shouldest set in order the things that are wanting to ordain orders in every city. That's not the one I'm looking for. I'm looking for the one that's talking about in the pure. There it is. Come back to Titus chapter 2. I have no idea why that's in there. There it is. Verse number 12. Teaching us to deny ungodliness and worldly lust, we should live soberly, righteously, and godly in this present world. Why? Looking for the blessed hope and glorious appearing of our great God and Savior, Jesus Christ, who gave Himself for us that He might redeem us from all iniquity and purify Himself a peculiar people, zealous of good works. These things speak you, exhort, and rebuke with all authority. Let no man despise you. You know what He says? You keep your eyes on Jesus Christ, your mind is pure and undefiled, and you won't have to worry about whether Jesus comes to get you tonight while you're sleeping or tomorrow on your way to work. Or in 10 years from now. Well, one of the things that is priceless, even more than physical health, is mental health. That's why the Lord addresses it. That's why the Lord addresses it. I can't imagine what it'd be like to be that man in Mark chapter number 5. I can't imagine the anguish of that. Being there and cutting yourself and screaming and yelling and hollering and kids being afraid of you, and they probably put you in jail and you broke out of jail, fetters and chains are there and no man can tame you, and you're sitting there cutting yourself and trying to clean yourself and trying to do better, and you can't do it and you can't whip it and you can't. I cannot imagine what it must be to have a mind like that. But you know what I know? I know where we live, there's a bunch of Christians and their mind is never sound. They're never at peace. They're always stirred up. Always stirred up. I'm working on the message now. I don't know if I'll have it ready by Sunday or not. But there's people that are stirred by people. And there's people that are stirred by things. And there's people that are stirred by spirits. And those things disquiet the mind. And when your mind is disquieted, you're capable of doing anything. You say, why? You're looking for peace. In a prison one time, and a guy came up. He was disheveled. I mean, looked like you would think a prisoner would look. Looked like sinners, like you all paint sinners, you know. I mean, it looked like, you know, he was yesterday's underdrawers laying somewhere in a corner. I mean, just something the dog drug in and spit on and kicked around and laid in the corner and covered up with everything you can imagine. Just disheveled and skin poppers all over him. And you get the picture, man. Kind of a light brown skin. And he's up there and his teeth are all methed out and that kind of thing. Looked like burnt popcorn in his head. Open up his mouth, man, and just mouth just rotten. He looked like a cadaver, man. Just filthy and that kind of a thing. And he came up there, but there's something on his face. And it struck me. He came up there after the old preacher got done preaching, and you could tell where tears had dried on his cheeks. He had stains that were running down his cheeks like this. And he was just as calm as he could be. And he said, man, he said, I'd never been this quiet in my life. I said, what are you talking about? I've heard some stories, you know. And he said, my trouble my whole life has been right here. He said, but that preacher tonight preached on the King of Peace. And he said, you know what he gave me? He gave me peace. Didn't change his outward appearance. But there was something about his face. And he was just like this. As calm as he could be. In that disheveled appearance. That's that devil-possessed man of Gadarene. Boy, what would you pay for peace of mind? What would you pay to lay your head down at night and not be thinking, boy, I sure would like to get her. I sure would like to get him. I sure would like to get the one that did this and did that. Wouldn't it be great to lay down your head tonight and go, night, Lord. Hope to see you before I wake, but if not, I'll see you when I wake. Sure appreciate it. And no melatonin and no sleeping pills and no fifth of liquor, wild turkey, for medicinal purposes. No Uncle Bud's remedy. No sitting there till 3 and 4 and 5 o'clock in the morning trying to watch something until you fall asleep to distract your mind. Night, Lord. Night, son. See you in the morning. If I could paint, I'd have you there with the moon shining down on you, you know. And I'd have the Lord standing at the foot of your bed like this, just watching over you, making sure you sleep good. And I'd have little, what do you call that little bubble up there? And I'd have little Z's coming out of your... Perfect peace. Perfect peace. You never get it trying to understand the things God understands. You just have to trust Him. I stand together and be dismissed.
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